sector then? Well, put me out. I can't hold my peace. Did you see all of that land you just drove up on? He said, God gave me all that land. But you don't want me to dance in your church. Said, look at my sons and daughters. Said, God gave me all of my children. Not one time have I been to the courthouse. Not one time have I been to the cemetery. But you don't want me to dance in your church. Then he said, look at me. I'm 86 years old. I'm still able to.

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I know we got some dignified folk in here.

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3: Your mind is like a machine without an off switch. If you don't give it something to do, it just runs on and on until it gets bored. If your mind is just sitting around without anything to do, it's going to start doing something, even if it doesn't seem to care what it is. A lot of people do stupid things because they let their mind sit idle. I heard about a 6-year-old boy who shot and killed another child. It made me wonder, what kind of idle thoughts were running through this child's mind? Where did he get those thoughts? Were his parents screening what he was watching on television? Were they taking him to see violent movies? As the saying goes, an idle mind is the devil's workshop. Give your mind something to do. Focus on the results you desire and make certain that your actions correspond with your goals. I'm Ed Gray, author of the book 40 Days to a Life of Gold. 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
2: Yes, I would like to send a shout-out amongst other Deliverance Church of Christ Apostolic Faith, where there is Overseer Bishop Clark and our First Lady Osby Clark. This is Deaconess Rachel Clark, and I was sending out a shout-out amongst Lawrence, South Carolina. Bishop, you keep praising and lifting them up. God bless you.
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16: A Better Life with Dr. Sanjay Gupta.
17: By age 35, two-thirds of American men will experience some degree of noticeable hair loss. And by age 50, about 85% of men will have significantly thinning hair. That's according to the American Hair Loss Association. Now, one dermatologist explained that hair loss can either be genetic or it can be triggered by stress, illness, surgery, medications, major life events. No matter the cause, a lot of men, understandably, are frustrated by hair loss because it seems like a loss of control. You can take great care of your scalp by all sorts of expensive lotions and potions, but that might not matter. There are some tried and true medications that might work, like minoxidil or finasteride. But another solution is just shaving it off. And I've heard more and more how liberating this can be for a lot of guys. That's the ultimate control of their appearance. I'm Dr. Sanjay Gupta, helping you live a better life.
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1: 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I wish you could see yourself in the future.

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Nobody gets an easy ride. 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
1: 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We got some more great music on the way. Keep it locked. I'm Tamaya J. Or never miss the beat.
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11: For years, we've been talking about both the positive and negative effects of being on social media. And I would say, by and large, for older adults, social media is net positive. Not all positive, but net positive. Helps them keep in touch with friends and stay social. But for younger people, social media use, especially heavy use, tends to be net negative. In fact, according to this year's World Happiness Report, youth who use social media more than 5 hours a day reported a lower level of well-being. And researchers who studied this sort of thing found that many teens wish these platforms didn't even exist, and yet they can't seem to stop using them. Experts we talked to largely suggested two things. Ideally, along with your friend group, take some time offline. Also, try to recurate your algorithm so it shows you posts that'll make you feel good. I'm Dr. Sanjay Gupta, helping you live a better life.
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2: Tamaya J here. Don't let your yesterday's pain stop tomorrow's promise. God timing is always perfect. All right. Remember, God got us. All right. We got some more great music on the way. Keep it locked right here. I'm Tamaya J on Never Miss a Beat.
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colluded to entrap freed men and convict them so that they could gain revenues from convict lease labor. 155 years later, this same kind of collusion still is taking place. I'm Ed Gray, author of the book 40 Days to a Life of Gold. 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

0: of your mouth and praise him like it's yours. Oh, I believe that. I believe. If God said it, that settles it. God has spoken and let the church say.
1: Hi, family. It's Mike Chandler, and I love bringing you the Word, food for your soul, every single day here on our station. And the Word today comes from Proverbs 23:7, and I'm going to read from the Amplified Version. It says, "For as he thinks in his heart, so is he." You see, your imagination is extremely powerful. God created you as a visual being. Choosing the right images in your mind's eye is very, very important because your life will move in the direction of your most dominant thoughts. If you have negative thoughts about yourself, you're going to move in a negative direction. If you have positive thoughts about yourself, yeah, you will move in a positive direction. The way you see yourself in your mind's eye over time will drop down into your heart and become your reality. If you create a picture in your imagination of the way that God sees you, then your life will move in that direction. You have to get your mind in agreement with God's word by meditating on it. So here's what I want to suggest to you. Every morning you should wake up and picture yourself succeeding. Picture yourself healthy and whole. Picture yourself and your family not only being blessed, but being a bigger blessing to others around you, your family, your friends, your co-workers. And if you keep the right images in front of you and always submit yourself to God with prayer and thanksgiving, man, you will see yourself the way that God sees you. He sees you as incredible. He sees you as valuable. And you will experience all that He has in store for you. So that's your word for today. Food for your soul, Proverbs 23:7. For as he thinks in his heart, so is he. I'm Mike Chandler. Go out and take on the day.

Somebody just need to testify to somebody next to him. 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I'm wiser. I'm better. Much better. 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Is there anybody in this house other than me that can declare you made it?

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1: 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I'm Tamaya J.

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1: Welcome back to Never Miss Defeat. I'm so glad you are here with me. All right, listen, I just want to remind you that you survived it because God strengthened you through it. Philippians 4:13 says, I can do all things through Christ who strengthens me. Get into that word. We got some more great music on the way. I'm Tamaya J on Never Miss Defeat.
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3: This is Ed Gray. The Declaration of Independence says, we hold these truths to be self-evident, that all men are created equal, that they are endowed by their Creator with certain unalienable rights, that among these are life, liberty, and the pursuit of happiness. In essence, God created all human beings to be equal. He gave us life, freedom to think, and the talents to be prosperous and happy. Because these are blessings from God, these rights should not be taken, surrendered, or compromised. Those who practice discrimination compromise the divine declaration and violate the integrity of who we are as Americans. Those who remain silent in witness of discrimination surrender to it. Your silence can be worse than violence. I'm Ed Gray, author of the book 40 Days to a Life of Gold. Elevate your thoughts

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1: Welcome back to Never Missed a Beat. Before we go, I want to just give an invitation more important than anything else we might have said or whatever song you heard. But maybe you came listening, carrying pain, guilt, fear, or addiction, or disappointment. Or maybe you just feel empty inside, something that you just can't explain. But the good news is that Jesus Christ meets people exactly where they are. The Bible says God loves you so much that he sent his son Jesus to die for our sins and rose again with all power in his hands so that we can have new life, forgiveness, peace, and a relationship with him. So you don't have to clean yourself up. Just come. All right. If you know you need Jesus, maybe it's the first time, or maybe you need to just come back to him. This moment is for you. The Bible says everyone who calls on the name of the Lord will be saved. So right where you are, if you want to surrender your life to Jesus, pray this from your heart. Jesus, I need you. I believe you died for me and rose again. Forgive my sins and make me new. I give you my life. Fill me with your peace and lead me from this day forward. I believe that you died and rose again with all power. In Jesus' name, amen. All right, if you prayed that prayer and meant it, we believe God has begun a new work in your life right now. All right, get into your word, find a great church that preaches the word, and listen, this is a journey, so remember that God is with us. He's walking with us. All right, well, meet me next week right here on Never Miss the Beat. I'm Tamaya J.

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1: This is Ed Gray. Yesterday I said, it is the responsibility of those of us with voices to speak up and defend the rights of the poor and needy, especially if you call yourself a Christian. The good book tells us, whatever you did for the least of these brethren of mine, you did for me. Whatever you did not do for the least of them, you did not do for me. By caring for only those in the same ethnic or cultural group as ours, or the same socioeconomic status, we ignore the God in others and can bring judgment on ourselves. As the late Reverend Dr. Martin Luther King Jr. once said, injustice anywhere is injustice everywhere. Make the world a better place by caring about all people. I'm Ed Gray, author of the book 40 Days to a Life of Gold. Elevate your thoughts and rise.

This is what got us in trouble right here. These little interludes got us in trouble. Hey, where my old school at? Where my old school at? If you 37 and above, you old school. Just keep that bass line going.

0: Hi, this is Dr. Mark Whitlock with Getting Right with God. Today, let's talk about getting right by staying faithful to God. The Bible says in 1 Corinthians chapter 15, verse 58, "Therefore, my beloved brethren and sister, be ye steadfast, unmovable, always abounding in the work of the Lord, for as much as ye know that your labor is not in vain in the Lord." I'm talking to somebody. Staying faithful to God is being honest with God in prayer about your pain and fear and anger. God is not discouraged by your struggles. Staying faithful to God is clinging to God's promises in the Word to counteract doubt and deception and fear. Staying faithful to God is looking back over your life and to know it was God who brought you through dangers, seen and unseen, to build confidence that God will bring you through. And finally, staying faithful to God is trusting in God in all your ways and acknowledge Him, and He will direct your path. Listen, this is Dr. Mark Whitlock with Get Right with God. 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
1: He cannot fail. Say it again. Tell him there is no failure. Say it like you believe it. There is no failure in God. Listen. I wish you could see yourself in the future.

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1: This is April Anderson for Focus on Women. Okay, I'll say it now and we'll probably say it again. This year we're going to talk a lot about establishing good financial habits. Why do I keep bringing up this topic? Because it's extremely important that we as a community invest in ourselves to grow our wealth. No, I'm not talking about simply earning more money. I'm talking about real wealth. What's the difference? We can all earn more money, but if every time we earn more money, we spend more, we aren't creating wealth, and wealth is what's lasting. Wealth is what keeps you from worrying about expenses, even if you lose your job. Wealth is what can be passed down to your kids. Your income, no matter its size, can't be passed down. So how do you determine your wealth? Wealth is what you're worth after you value all your assets, money, home, stuff, and then deduct all your expenses. The number you're left with is your wealth. Let me be clear on this. It doesn't take a large income to grow your wealth, but it does take dedication and good financial habits. While your income is what you're paid, your wealth is what's lasting. So remember, just because you make a lot doesn't mean you're worth a lot. This year, commit to growing your wealth. This is April for Focus on Women. Be dynamically wealthy.

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0: What we're gonna do right here is go back, way back, back into time.
1: Oh God, once again, we come into your presence with expectancy in our hearts. God, we know you're gonna bless us, so we

0: Set an impossible goal. You might surprise yourself. For Focus on Women, this is April. Goal setting. You know that thing we do at the beginning of the year, but all too often before January is over, we've given up. Well, I have a proposal for you. Think big. I mean really, really big. Yes, you may think I'm nuts, but whatever that giant goal is, I want you to say it out loud. But instead of saying, I will lose that 50 pounds or I will buy a house, this time say, I am. I am losing 50 pounds or I am buying a house. Then when you get home, write down that goal and that one step you're going to take today, not tomorrow, to live that goal. Now, with that first step written, I then want you to live that step all week. So if you want to buy a house, the first thing you need to do is to write down that you need to speak to a realtor or go online and find out how to buy a house. The next week, write down the next step. Perhaps it's getting your credit report or creating a budget. You get the picture? The same goes for that 50 pounds. Write down what you will do today. Maybe it's take a 5-minute walk or dance in your living room for 10 minutes or saying no to that slice of bread. The point is that when we speak and do in the now and not the tomorrow, our steps are intentional and not in the future. For Focus on Women, this is April Anderson. Live in the now.
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1: This is Ed Gray. I'm in the studio with Mike Howard, our Power Person of the Month. Mike is a motivational speaker and author of the book, From Ordinary to Extraordinary. Mike, in your book, you talk about having a flight plan for success. Tell us more about that.
2: 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Make a wish list of 10 people you can meet who can give you information that will benefit your life. Invite them out for coffee, lunch,

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1: 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Let's talk today about getting right by raising up your child. The Bible says in Proverbs chapter 22, verse 6, train up a child in the way he should go, and when he gets old, he will not depart from it. Frederick Douglass said, it's better you raise the child than the police having to discipline your child. 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This is Dr. Mark Whitlock with Get Right with God. 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
21: 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I'm Dr. Sanjay Gupta, helping you live a better life.
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0: Dr. Mark Whitlock with Get Right with God. Today, let's talk about getting right by exercising. Yes. Exercising is viewing the human body as a temple of the Holy Spirit and turns exercise into an act of obedience and worship. That means getting up and moving, doing your sit-ups and doing your push-ups, doing your run, walk around the block. Exercise is pushing through physical limitations to build mental and spiritual stamina, aiding in personal discipline and faith. Exercising improves mental energy, clarity, and focus, making it easier to meditate on scripture and hear God's voice. Finally, Jesus walked every place he went. That means Jesus exercised every day. Exercising helps manage stress and anxiety, allowing for a more peaceful, trusting connection with God. I'm Dr. Mark Whitlock, Jr. with Get Right with God. Please email me for prayer at Mark E. Whitlock, Jr. at gmail.com.
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0: Let's Talk Entrepreneurship. For Focus on Women, this is April. Today, we're talking all things entrepreneurship with spirit-driven apparel owner, Alisa Graves. Spirit-driven allows the wearer to show on the outside the spirit that empowers them from the inside. Alisa, what advice can you offer women looking to start a business?
1: The biggest challenge, one, as an entrepreneur, period, for me, was to embrace the process. You are always in process. And it's not as short as you want it to be. What could happen is that you could give up or you could get frustrated. And what I've learned is that at this point, my motto is, if at first you don't succeed, try. Because there's so many moments, and I can say this, there's so many moments where I really didn't know what I was doing. And I know that God gave me what I needed to do it. And if I didn't continue to try, as well as trust, those things would not have happened.
0: Thanks for sharing, Alisa. It's always inspiring to hear how faith will see you through. For Focus on Women, this is April Anderson. Stay spirit-driven and dynamic.

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2: This is Ed Gray. Imagine this. You're walking in the wilderness and a poisonous snake crawls up and bites you. You are peeved to the highest level of pissivity at the snake. Do you chase after the snake that bit you or what? It's not what others do or even your own mistakes that hurt you the most. It's your response to those things. Chasing after the poisonous snake that bites you will only drive the poison through your entire system. It's better to take measures immediately to get the poison out of you. If someone does or says something to hurt you, don't look for ways to get revenge. In so doing, you will only drive their poison through your system. I often reflect on John 20, verse 23, which says, "What you forgive is forgiven. What you don't forgive is retained. Let it go." I'm Ed Gray, author of the book, 40 Days to a Life of Gold. Elevate your thoughts and rise.

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0: Hey, this is Dr. Mark Whitlock with Get Right with God. You know, to get right with God, it happens when you act right. The Bible says in Proverbs chapter 21, verse 3, to do justice and judgment is more acceptable to the Lord than sacrifice. Acting right is making a conscious choice that aligns with the biblical values and regularly expresses thanks for God's blessing. 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Acting right is loving yourself and to replace destructive and disgraceful thoughts with God's truth. And finally, acting right is having the courage to share your testimony and the hope of Christ with others in a gentle and kind manner. This is Dr. Mark Whitlock with Get Right with God. 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

0: Yes, I would like to give a shout out to Macedonia Missionary Baptist Church, where Dr. Terry L. Henry and First Lady Jacqueline Henry. Thank you. Have a nice day.
1: This morning, I hugged my daughter goodbye before school, just like every other morning. 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But later, I found myself wondering, what if that had been the last time I ever got to tell her I love you? 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
15: Few people now have asked me about a TikTok trend that they've come across. It's called 75 Hard. The challenge was created by entrepreneur and author Andy Frisella, who calls it a, quote, transformative mental toughness program and an Ironman for your brain. So here's what it entails. Eat a structured diet with no alcohol, drink a gallon of water, read 10 pages of nonfiction, take a progress photo, and complete 2 45-minute workouts, one of them outdoors, every day for 75 days. Quite a challenge. We asked CNN fitness contributor Dana Santis about this, who reminded us that sustainable fitness isn't about punishment or proving discipline through extremes. It's about building habits that integrate into your lifestyle in a way that feels supportive and repeatable. If you ask me, that's going to be the key to long-term success. I'm Dr. Sanjay Gupta, helping you live a better life.
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0: I've never done this. This is fun. This is almost like preaching. You know what I'm saying? Ah. Number five. Hey, this is Dr. Mark Whitlock with Get Right with God. Today, let's talk about getting right by being faithful in marriage. The Bible says in Hebrews chapter 13, verse 4, marriage is honorable in all, and the bed undefiled. By whoremongers and adulterers, God will judge. Being faithful in marriage is avoiding compromising situations, such as having an intimate one-on-one time with friends of the opposite sex. Being faithful in marriage is making time for your spouse daily, discussing your life, feelings, decisions, and regular date nights together to remain romantic and connected. 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Stick with your boo so you won't have a boo-boo situation. I'm Mark Whitlock with Get Right with God. 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

0: Hallelujah. 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Come on, choir, say it. 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
1: Bless me, Lord. 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
0: Even me.
1: Even me.
0: Lord.
1: Lord, bless me.
0: Oh, say it again. Say, bless me.

0: Here's one to take you back. Back in the day. On Rejoice, Musical Soul Food.
1: Mimic Mahalia Jackson, mama could do it. She said, take that little 45 record and turn it on and just be standing over there. It goes something like this.

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Come on. That's what we're living for. We're living to be with him. With him forevermore. Come on, Teddy, put your staff on.

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0: I used to have a curse on my life, but now I got grace on my life. 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
1: Around. 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

0: In the choir stand. Where is that? 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Where it at?
1: In the choir stand. Where it at?
0: Hey!
1: In the choir stand.
0: Eddie, I want to go back to that. Gotta keep watching.
1: In the choir stand. Where it at?
0: Do that break. 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
1: This is Ed Gray. After the passage of the 13th Amendment, every Southern state passed black codes that restricted freed slaves who were emancipated, but not yet full citizens. While they pursued readmission to the Union, the Southern states provided freed slaves with limited second-class civil rights and no voting rights. Southern plantation owners feared that they would lose their land. Having convinced themselves that slavery was justified, planters feared that African Americans wouldn't work without being coerced. The black codes were an attempt to control them and to ensure they did not claim social equality. Let your knowledge of history be your biggest motivator to register and vote. I'm Ed Gray, author of the book 40 Days to a Life of Gold. 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

0: Hi, this is Dr. Mark Whitlock with Getting Right with God. Today, let's talk about getting right by staying faithful to God. The Bible says in 1 Corinthians chapter 15, verse 58, "Therefore, my beloved brethren and sister, be ye steadfast, unmovable, always abounding in the work of the Lord, for as much as ye know that your labor is not in vain in the Lord." I'm talking to somebody. Staying faithful to God is being honest with God in prayer about your pain and fear and anger. God is not discouraged by your struggles. Staying faithful to God is clinging to God's promises in the Word to counteract doubt and deception and fear. Staying faithful to God is looking back over your life and to know it was God who brought you through danger, seen and unseen, to build confidence that God will bring you through. And finally, staying faithful to God is trusting in God in all your ways and acknowledge Him, and He will direct your path. 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
0: Hey, this is Dr. Mark Whitlock with Getting Right with God. Get right with God while we prosper with God. The Bible says in Jeremiah chapter 29, verse 11, "For I know the thoughts that I think towards you, saith the Lord, thoughts of peace and not of evil, to give you an expected end." 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

0: Prime Minister Beverly Crenshaw sending a shout out to Mount Calvary Madison to our pastor, Pastor Sandy McLean. 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
7: By age 35, two-thirds of American men will experience some degree of noticeable hair loss. And by age 50, about 85% of men will have significantly thinning hair. That's according to the American Hair Loss Association. 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No matter the cause, a lot of men, understandably, are frustrated by hair loss because it seems like a loss of control. You can take great care of your scalp by all sorts of expensive lotions and potions, but that might not matter. 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But another solution is just shaving it off, and I've heard more and more how liberating this can be for a lot of guys. That's the ultimate control of their appearance. I'm Dr. Sanjay Gupta, helping you live a better life.
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0: salvation. My salvation. My solid rock. 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It's a good thing to know tonight. Yes, it is. Hallelujah to Jesus. My firm foundation. My solid rock. Oh, yes. When I could have lost my mind. When I could have lost my mind. 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When I could have lost my mind.
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The Importance of Rest for Focus on Women. This is April. We are all running at top speed. And I think as women, we're running faster than anyone. And it's all taking a toll on us mentally and physically. So today, I'm urging you to rest. Now, we've spoken many times about the importance of getting enough sleep, how over time, the lack of sleep results in weight gain, increased blood pressure, and higher risk of heart attacks. But today, I'm specifically talking about rest, that needed break from the everydayness, that time where we allow ourselves to replenish, to slow down, to refocus. True rest is just as important as sleep. It's amazing how we've conditioned ourselves to take pride in not using all of our vacation days or bragging about how busy we are. Yes, we couch our comments as complaints, but too often we wear these complaints as badges of honor, as though proving our struggles and busyness bring us self-worth. Well, that's just plain stupid. Every day we march closer and closer to death, and when we finally get there, do we want our lives to be measured by our to-do list? Instead, take the time to rest, to reflect, to pray, to enjoy family, to slow down. For Focus on Women, this is April Anderson, Rest Dynamically.

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1: This is Ed Gray. 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

0: Hey, it's me, Kirk. I need to speak to Bishop.
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0: Alright.
2: Hello?
0: Hey, I got some stuff I need to talk to you about. Lately, Pastor, I've been having all these crazy kind of dreams. It's hard to sleep, I can't eat. It's scary, you know?
2: I know.

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1: No, son, I know just how you feel. See, just because I preach and teach don't mean I don't get scared sometimes.
0: Yeah, whatever, but you TDJ.
1: Well, then I don't make mistakes.
0: Well,
1: then let me tell you what's on my mind.

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1: Oh, yes. I feel churchy.

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1: This is Ed Gray. What's the most important part of learning? Questioning is the most important part of learning. Kids questioning may be annoying, but they are crucial to their learning. Starting at about 2 years of age, they begin barraging their parents with endless queries from, are we there yet? To, mommy, why is the moon round? Questions that often seem more like desperate ploys for parental attention than anything else. And to make things worse, cooperative parents are often treated with a relentless barrage of follow-up questions, many of which involve one word, why? Is this process infuriating? Yes, but it is crucial to their development. Tomorrow, I'll tell you why. I'm Ed Gray. Elevate your thoughts and rise.

0: Hey, this is Dr. Mark Whitlock with Getting Right with God. Get right with God while we prosper with God. The Bible says in Jeremiah chapter 29, verse 11, "For I know the thoughts that I think towards you, saith the Lord, thoughts of peace, not of evil, to give you an expected end." You know, prospering with God is meditating on scriptures daily to renew your mind and guide your decisions, ensuring prosperity and success in all you do. 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

0: This is Minister Sandy Daring. I would like to send a shout out to my pastor, Elder Ernie L. Cooper, from Greater St. Luke Holiness Church. Thank you.
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I can't wait another second or another minute. 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

0: 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Let's get to our first question, which comes from a listener in Champaign, Illinois. She writes, could you please explain the difference between the gospel of the kingdom and the gospel of Christ?
1: Well, the gospel of the kingdom is the preaching of John the Baptist. He began by preaching, behold, the kingdom of heaven is at hand. That's the gospel of the kingdom. We do not preach that gospel today. The Lord Jesus preached it when he first began. Then he sent his disciples out, and he said, go to the lost sheep of the tribes of Israel and preach to them the kingdom of heaven is at hand. These men went out and preached that. But the day came when they changed after his death and resurrection. Now he says, don't go just to the lost sheep of the house of Israel. He says, go now to the world. And the world is the gospel of Christ that's to be preached. And Paul mentions it in Romans 15:19, where he said that I've preached the gospel of Christ. Well, read his epistles. That's the gospel that he preached. He preached the death and resurrection of Christ. And he says that the gospel is simply that. He wrote to the Corinthians and said, I delivered unto you, first of all, the gospel. And he says, this is the gospel I preached. It's the one that you believed in. It's the one that saved you. Well, what is it, Paul? Well, that Christ died for our sins according to the scripture, that he was buried and rose again the third day according to the scriptures. Now, that's the gospel. It's nothing but the gospel, and nothing else is the gospel. And Paul says that even if an angel from heaven appears to you and preaches any other gospel, Paul said, let him be, and he used a pretty strong term. I'll just say, let him be condemned, because there's only one gospel that we're to preach today. Now, we do not preach the gospel of the kingdom. I wish we could get that through today to a great many that are talking about the gospel of the kingdom. We do not preach the gospel. The gospel of the kingdom is, behold, the kingdom of heaven is at hand. Now, the day is coming after the church is taken out of this world when that gospel of the kingdom is going to go forth again, because he's going to be coming shortly after the announcement is being made. And somebody says, well, maybe there's some people today that are preaching the gospel of the kingdom and they've got some inside information and maybe he's going to be coming in the next 2 or 3 years. Well, the only thing is that some of them been preaching it since 1915, the gospel of the kingdom. And friends, he hadn't arrived yet. So I think maybe they ought to take that record off and put the record on of the gospel of the grace of God, the gospel of Christ, the gospel that saves men and women. That's the gospel that's important for us to preach today.
0: Our next question comes to us from a listener in Hemet, California, who writes, John chapter 13, verse 14 says, you also ought to wash one another's feet. Why do so few practice this ordinance? Was it only for the early church?
1: Well, I have a book on the subject of, is Jesus still in the foot washing business? I had no objection to those who practice the physical act of washing feet and consider it a sacrament, or at least part of the sacrament of the Lord's Supper. I see nothing actually wrong with that whatsoever. But very candidly, I think there is a spiritual meaning there. My understanding of the washing of the disciples' feet was on the part of Christ as something that John makes very clear at the beginning of the chapter. What he did because he was going to the Father. In other words, what he did down here, he would be practicing up there. And I think Jesus is still in the foot washing business. He said to Peter, if I don't wash you, you have no part with me. We're not talking about salvation there. These men are already his. They could lose their fellowship with him, and that's what he's talking about. Now, we're told that if we confess our sins, he is faithful, that is, Jesus is. He's faithful to forgive us our sins and to cleanse us. Now, he today forgives us. Now, what are we to do? We're to do the same thing. And what is that? Ye also ought to wash one another's feet. You ought to forgive your brother.
0: Dr. McGee mentioned his booklet, Is Jesus Still in the Foot Washing Business? And unfortunately, that booklet's no longer available. However, we do have Dr. McGee's sermon on CD by the same title. The title again, Is Jesus Still in the Foot Washing Business? Now, turning back to our questions, we come to this one from a listener in Gary, New York. He says, please explain what spiritual value fasting has, and is it necessary?
1: Well, let me say first of all, whether you fast or whether you don't fast, that has nothing in the world to you being a complete Christian. I think that probably that there's one passage of Scripture I ought to call your attention to in this connection, and it's in the second chapter of the book of Mark, the Gospel of Mark, second chapter, and we read beginning at verse 18. And the disciples of John and of the Pharisees used to fast, and they come and say to him, that is to Jesus, why do the disciples of John and of the Pharisees fast, but thy disciples fast not? And Jesus said unto them, can the children of the bride chamber fast while the bridegroom is with them? As long as they have the bridegroom with them, they cannot fast. But the days will come when the bridegroom shall be taken away from them, and then shall they fast in those days. Now, I think this passage helps put in perspective here the place of fasting today in the life of a Christian. You find that back in the Old Testament, God gave seven feast days, but he never did give a fast day. And yet we are told time and again that in time of great difficulty, or the time of a great crisis, or the time of a great failure on the part of the nation, or on the part of an individual, that they fasted. And it's recorded in the Word of God, and it is not rebuked, nor is it actually approved, but the very fact it's recorded, and in the way it's recorded, you would say that it was acceptable. It certainly did reveal an attitude of repentance and of change, and certainly it revealed they meant business with God. Now, when you come to the New Testament, you wouldn't find that they have fasting, since it's not given in the Old Testament at all, and certainly they were under law. And if there had been necessary for a law for it, it had been given, but it's not given. And in the New Testament, under grace, and fasting certainly is never commanded. Now, the Lord Jesus here has called his attention, which he already knew, that the Pharisees fasted. And the disciples of John, who were Old Testament, they fasted also. And his disciples did not fast at all. And they were puzzled by that strange conduct. That is, they thought it was strange that his disciples did not fast. And that, I think, reveals several things. It reveals that fasting is not something that is essential. It's not something that's required of you. And evidently, the Pharisees put it on as just a regular ritual. It was just part of being a Pharisee. And now the disciples of John, and John was an Old Testament prophet, they follow through by fasting. It had been a custom. Now, the Lord Jesus then puts it in a correct perspective for today. He says, the reason my disciples are not fasting, it doesn't have any part at all, I'm with them. Now I'm going to leave, and days come when they're going to fast. And fasting is for, I think, a time of great need, a time of crisis, a time of great failure. I think that reveals on the part of the individual necessity to turn to God. And then fasting is good for you. I mean, actually, physically, it's good for you. Most of these diets that they have today have in it a time of fasting. Sometimes it's one meal, sometimes two, sometimes three meals in a day. And it's part of the ritual of fasting. And again, may I say to you, that is being done not because God commands it, but because your body probably needs it. And it has a place there. But let's not put it in as a ritual, because it never was that in the Old Testament. And yet the Pharisees had put it in, and even the disciples of John.
0: Our next question comes to us from a listener in St. Clair, Michigan. She writes, I've heard one minister indicate that we are living in the last days, and all of the things that are happening are signs of the last days. Do you think that many things are the signs of the last days, and that we are living in them? And what happens to children during the rapture?
1: First of all, let me say that I do not believe that there are any signs that are given to the church that would indicate to the church that the Lord Jesus would be coming in a prescribed period of time to take his church out of the world. I think that is imminent, and therefore we are not waiting for signs to appear or certain things to be accomplished. We are not so much looking for him as listening for the shout. We are looking for that blessed hope and glorious appearing, but we're told the Lord himself shall descend from heaven with a shout. And I think we're going to hear something before we see something. And therefore, that is the concern and interest of the believer. And to become so much wrapped up in signs today and things happening in the world, it takes our eyes off of looking for Christ, and it puts them on these things and generally gives an abnormal interest in them and builds up today a tremendous reservoir of signs, and we hear so much about them. Now you say to me, don't you believe in signs? I certainly do believe that there are signs for the coming of Christ to the earth to establish his kingdom. I believe that the tribulation period will precede that. The Lord Jesus said that in the Olivet Discourse. They asked him three questions. What is the sign, that is, when these things shall come to pass? And that's been fulfilled. Then they said, what is the sign of your coming, and what is the sign of the end of the age? And he gave them the sign to the end of the age first, and of his coming to the earth to establish his kingdom. Now, those signs are not for the church today. We are not looking for Antichrist, we're looking for Christ. Now, the interesting thing is, when you say these things that are happening today in the world are signs, we are seeing today the setting of a stage. And I do believe that we are near the end of the age. How near, I'm not prepared to say. World events are taking place in such a tremendous rapidity that they never happened quite this way before. As someone has said, that from 60 to 70, that is 1960 to 1970, more things took place in that brief period of time then took place beginning with 1900 to 1960. So we're beginning to see the increased momentum of great catastrophes and great world-shaking events. Therefore, we believe that all of this indicates we're moving toward the end, and it's just the setting of a stage. But to say that any one of them is a fulfillment of prophecy, and that it's a sign that the Lord will be here tomorrow or next day, no, I don't think we can go that route. Now, this part, it says, I also have a profound question. Well, I think the one you've asked is certainly the profound question. And this part it says, and I'm very confused about this question in my mind. What happens to the children of believers during the rapture? Is the rapture just for believers, or does it include their children also? What about the children of non-believers? Well, may I say to you, the scripture certainly is not clear at this point. And when I say clear, it's not dealt with. Therefore, I think that we have to use our judgment here. And may I say that that's all I have to go by here. I believe that the children of believers are all going to go up in the rapture. I think that will be true. I can't see that it could be otherwise. Take here is a very godly woman, and she is 8 months pregnant with a child. Not even the most rabid abortionists today are going to contend that that's not a real person that's there. Well, I believe that at the rapture, the mother goes and the child goes also. And just because she hasn't given birth to the child is not the reason that the child would go, but the fact that it is a child of a believer. And I think that would apply to the others. Now, I'm not as clear about the children of unbelievers. I rather fear that they do not, but don't take my word for it, because I don't know. But I feel rather confident about the children of believers. I believe they will go at the time of the rapture.
0: Finishing out today's program, we come to this question from a listener in Pasadena, California. She writes, could you please discuss the issue that when Christians suffer, have difficulties or problems, there seems to be an attitude that these Christians have a lack of faith? This thinking seems to go against the testimony of many of God's people in both the Old and New Testaments.
1: I thoroughly appreciate what you're writing about, and I do not mind answering that, because you can put it in the form of a question. Is it true that trouble comes and suffering comes to individuals just because they have sinned, or that it's come to them because of the fact they don't have enough faith? May I say to you that I think that's one of the cruelest things to say today to so many dear, wonderful saints that are right now on beds of pain and of sickness and have not been healed and have suffered. I know so many that are like that right now today, and I've known them in the past that spent so much time, whereas some godless person is in health, and you do wonder about that. Now, first of all, let me say that God's children do suffer. I have a little book, and the title of it is, Why Do God's Children Suffer? And if you're interested in that, it's just one message. And we deal with this thing today. And I think in that book that I list at least 7 different reasons why God's children suffer. Now, it is true that suffering and pain and trouble comes sometimes because of sin. But that's not the only explanation at all. Sometimes it is permitted that God lets somebody else do you in, as it were. Why does God put certain people across your pathway that causes you trouble? Well, God today, I think, lets it happen to us because the Word of God makes it very clear that suffering is one of the means that God uses. It's one of the tools that he uses to develop in us Christian character and some of the graces of the Holy Spirit. Now, patience is one of the fruits of the Spirit, and that only comes to us by trouble, by testing. And God today permits trouble to come to us because of that. I'd like to just give you one or two verses. I had thought maybe I'd go into that in more detail, but I can't do that. But let me just pass this on to you. In chapter 4 of 1 Peter, at verse 12, it says, "Beloved, think it not strange concerning the fiery trial, which is to try you, as though some strange thing happened to you. But rejoice, inasmuch as you are partakers of Christ's sufferings, that when his glory shall be revealed, ye may be glad also with exceeding joy. If ye be reproached for the name of Christ, happy are ye." And then he says, verse 15, he says, "But let none of you suffer as a murderer, or as a thief, or as an evildoer, or as a busybody in other men's matters. But if any man suffer as a Christian, let him not be ashamed, but let him glorify God on this behalf. For the time has come, the judgment but begin at the house of God. And if it first begin at us, what shall the end be of them that obey not the gospel of God? And if the righteous scarcely be saved, where shall the ungodly and the sinner appear? Wherefore let them that suffer according to the will of God commit the keeping of their souls to him in well-doing as unto a faithful Creator." Now, it's cruel today to say to a person, "Well, you'd just be healed if you had enough faith." That's not it, my friend. God may be letting a dear saint develop something in that character that'll never be in your character or mine. And it's quite interesting today that there's no revival in this country at all, yet there's never been a time when there's so many people hearing the Word of God as they are today in this land of ours, these great churches, many of them are known as Bible-teaching churches, but no revival, no spiritual life, a lot of excitement, a lot of interest, a lot of activity going on, but no revival, no real deep working of the Spirit. Well, where is the Spirit of God working today? Did you know there's been a revival down in South America? And where they had this earthquake in Guatemala, I'm told, by certain missionaries, and we broadcast in that area, and they say there's been a real turning to God today, and that as a result, there's been a deepening of the spiritual life. And in Russia today, and we get some wonderful letters from South Africa and from Kenya and from Swaziland and from those countries down there. May I say to you, friends, that God is developing Christian character in other places, but he doesn't seem to be doing it in America today. We have an affluent society, and we do not know what it is to really suffer. And you hear a great many people complaining about their problems and all of that, and there are all kinds of books out today to help you with your hurts and with your problems and with your suffering and that. And that's all good. That's fine and well enough. But what most people have today, they're not hurting. They're itching. They just got an itch. They want something new, different, and all of that. God uses this. And it's cruel to tell people that if they just have enough faith and if they would just turn to a certain individual and listen to him, that everything would go right. In fact, they are saying today that you'd be a financial success. That's not true, friends. The Word of God does not teach that at all. The Lord Jesus Christ said that a certain man had built bigger barns. He was a rich man. And he said that man, because he didn't think about things spiritual, he was a fool for that. Well, just to be successful and be healthy doesn't mean that you just happen to be in the will of God. You may be a fool, my friend. And we need to recognize that.
0: With that answer, we come to the close of today's program. We hope that these subjects have sparked your interest in digging a little deeper yourself into the Word of God. 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
1: 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I'm Professor Mary Williams, the wife of Dr. C.L. 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
2: 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Williams. My name is Pastor Kimberly Ray. Remember, there is power in prayer.

shall not shrink and we shall not fear. That's why today is called the presence. This is our day the Father has given us. And we thank God for all of you who have tuned in to Prayer Works. 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

0: 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It's easy. Just say, Alexa, play Musical Soul Food. 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
3: This is Ed Gray. A friend of mine owns two radio stations, and he is wealthy, but you would never know it by looking at him. He drives an inexpensive car that's over 5 years old, and he is very careful with his spending. One of the things the book The Millionaire Mind recommended those of us who want to become millionaires to do is to cut back on high-status purchases. Even if it requires you to lower your current lifestyle a notch or makes you seem a bit more downscale than your neighbors, reduce your spending so that you can save and invest 15 to 25% of your annual income before taxes. Let's start creating wealth for our children and ourselves. If it's possible in the world, it's possible for us. We only need to apply the principles. I'm Ed Gray, author of the book 40 Days to a Life of Gold. Elevate your thoughts and rise.

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2: Today, in the lives of many people seeking to be entrepreneurs, great leaders, and visionaries, today is the most neglected time of their life. We have no problem spending time talking about and living in the past, or sitting long hours concerned about tomorrow, failing to realize that today, right now, is all you and I can control. What is life? One of my favorite books says, it comes and goes as quickly as vapor. Now that's quick. So why live in the past or worry about tomorrow? Life is too short to waste time. What can I do today to make my life count? So therefore, tomorrow, this time, I can say and truly have confidence that I am closer to my desired life than before. The key is thinking and operating in your now season, because if the truth be told, that's all you and I have. Now that's living to achieve.
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3: My name is Valerie, and I just talked to the pastor just a few minutes ago. It was very enlightening. It was very encouraging, because everything that I had prayed about, I begin to talk, but the pastor began to talk, and before I could tell him what I had prayed about, he told me what I had prayed about before I told him. And I had already got an answer from God, but he didn't know what I was calling in about. So the Lord was giving him the answer as I spoke. You know, God is good. He always confirmed his word by two or three witnesses. And I tell you, today was very enlightening for me. I was under a lot of stress. I told the pastor some things that someone had told me, and then he gave me the answer, and then I gave him the same answer that God had already gave me. You know, that just blew my mind. There's no distance in the spirit. And when you are of the same spirit, you got to know it's God. Be blessed. This is Valerie. I'm so glad I called in today. I feel so much calmer, so much peaceful, so just enlightened in my spirit, and knowing I got to keep doing what I'm doing no matter what come my way. I got to keep fighting a good fight of faith. Be blessed. Have a wonderful, glorious day in the Lord. Thank you, Pastor. God bless you. Bye-bye.
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5: 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Ask them how the posts in their feed make them feel. These apps are built to be addictive, so kids, all of us in fact, will keep coming back for more, even when we are made to feel worse. It's bizarre. You might need to help your son or daughter reset their algorithm by unfollowing certain accounts and following or interacting with more positive ones. They might need suggestions of other healthier things to do, or to see you leading the way by example and putting your own phone away. In the run-up to bedtime, everyone's phone should go away. No questions asked. And if you need some help sort of, I guess, resetting expectations, try engaging parents of your kids' friends for a more coordinated effort. I'm Dr. Sanjay Gupta, helping you live a better life.
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16: I just want to say thank you to Dr. C.L. Williams for praying with me and helping me to open my eyes to see that God do not want me to sit down on my gifts. He has helped me to realize that fear keeps you in bondage and having no trust. You can't have faith if you don't trust God and His Word. So I thank him for helping me to see that and bind the spirit of fear.
17: 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Williams.
18: Now that you know this is the day that the Lord has made, my brothers and my sisters, what are you going to do about it? It's time out as you look around the world as the devil's children are doing their due diligence. We cannot sit still and just twiddle our thumbs. We must get into our word. We must get into the word and not deviate for performances and theatrics. We have to stand on God's word. God's word has never failed. Nobody has never presented evidence that God's word does not reach the masses. God's word and prayer does work. So what would you do with your today? The question isn't whether today will bring you challenges. The just, the rain falls on all of us. But the real question is, what will you do with your today? Because you and I are going to give an account of our today and what we did with our today. That's why I enjoy every day that the Lord gives me breath in my body to be able to be on this microphone to uplift, encourage, and inspire. Will you choose faith over fear today? Forgiveness over bitterness? Will you choose gratitude over all the complaining that you and I can do? Will you choose purpose over procrastination? Every sunrise is God's reminder that your story and my story isn't finished. The seeds you plant today becomes the harvest you experience tomorrow. Your future is not built at all at one time. It is built one faithful day at a time. So don't wait for the perfect moment. my brothers and sisters. Make this moment count. Someone needs your encouragement today. Someone needs your kindness today. Someone needs your sacrifice of praise today. Someone may even find hope because you chose to be obedient as I have at this moment today. This is our moment. This is our assignment. This is our day. Live it with purpose. Speak it with compassion. Walk in faith. Love without hesitation. Today is the only day you and I are guaranteed. Therefore, make it count. This is Prayer Works because we trust God with our today. He is already preparing our tomorrow. So our faith, we put in Him today. Matthew 6:34, we leave you with, do not worry about tomorrow. For today, as Psalms 18 says, is the day that the Lord has made. God bless you, and trust God and trust God's servant that today, in Jesus' name, it's going to be a good day. Believe it, expect it, and rest on it. 855-815-8255. 855-815-8255 for prayer to ensure that your day go the way that God plans. Thank you for allowing us today to prepare you for church, good church, anointed church tomorrow.
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0: Considering purchasing a home this year? This is April for Focus on Women. What are some things women should consider when purchasing a home?
1: Especially for women, they typically tend to be more safety conscious. That's why some women choose to, you know, live in a gated community. They may want a condo versus a single family home because they don't want to do the yard work. They may want, you know, no longer can you just call the landlord and say, come fix my water heater or my air conditioner. I mean, those are things you have to take into consideration.

0: kitchen. With a condo building, the condo will take care of all of the outside, so they don't have to consider that. Whereas if you're in a single family home, if anything breaks, that's up to you. If the grass grows, you have to mow it or pay somebody to mow it. 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So those are some considerations.
1: What about considerations for homes with a homeowners association?
0: You know, you'll start out, your condo association fee may be $200 when you buy your house. 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
1: 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Until tomorrow, this is April for Focus on Women.

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1: This is Ed Grutt. A lot of people have the idea that in order to accumulate $1 million, they have to make $1 million. That's not true. There's a proverb that says, "He who gathers money little by little makes it grow," end quote. For example, let's suppose that at the age of 20, and for the next 40 years, you put $1,000 a year in an investment fund that yielded 12.5% interest. 40 years later, at the age of 60, you will have accumulated $1 million. You see, interest earns interest, which earns interest, which earns interest, and it never stops. In other words, the amount of money you put away is not nearly as important as the amount of interest and the time period. The earlier you start and the more you earn in interest, the less you need to start with. You don't have to earn a lot of money to retire a millionaire. Just be wise with it. I'm Ed Grutt.

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2: This is Ed Gray. 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As these states made the lessees responsible for the prisoners' food, clothing, and housing, these states did not build any prisons until late in the 19th century. Law enforcement and businessmen colluded to entrap freed men and convict them so that they could gain revenues from convict lease labor. 155 years later, this same kind of collusion still is taking place. I'm Ed Gray, author of the book 40 Days to a Life of Gold. Follow me on Twitter. My username is Ed Gray Power. 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

shadow of death, I will fear no evil. For thou art with me, your rod and your staff comforts me. 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
8: A Better Life with Dr. Sanjay Gupta.
9: Osteoporosis affects millions of people in the United States and around the world. It's a disease that basically causes someone's bones to become weak, brittle, and porous, which can increase their risk of fractures. Now, the good news here is there are things you can do other than, or in addition to, taking medications to prevent fractures before it's too late. One is to up your intake of calcium and vitamin D. You also want to eat more protein. One functional medicine dietitian told us that that helps build muscle, and if you're building muscle strength, then you are also building bone strength. You want to be mindful of your workouts. The best ways to build bone density, one therapist told us, are going to be resistance exercises like lifting weights, and also exercises that make your bones take a bit of an impact, such as jumping or even running, just loading the bones a little bit more. I'm Dr. Sanjay Gupta, helping you live a better life.
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1: Listen, y'all, I got a guest with me, right? Young man. He's 42. Nah, he's 24. Okay, so I'm excited about him. His name is, and I want to get it right, Quintarius. Is that right?
2: Quintavious.
1: Whoa, man. Okay, Quintavious Johnson. No one told me his name. They just sent

0: Sacramento, California. So, man, good morning. What's up?
1: Good morning, Mr. I almost said Dr. Bynum. It's Dr. Baster.
0: It's doctor, but hey.
1: Doctor.
0: My mom called me Earl, so I'm Earl.
1: Uh-oh.
0: So,
1: well, Mr. Earl, I'm gonna put some respect on the name. Dr. Earl.
0: Okay, man.
1: I didn't even know that. That must be the Holy Ghost, no?
0: Come on now. Don't play with it. Man, great to have you on. So let me ask you, at just 24 years old, what has been the biggest lesson God has taught you through your music ministry so far?
1: Wow. The biggest lesson God has taught me through my music is that to be me in Him, to be who He originally created me to be, nobody else. There's all of those seats already taken. So being me.
0: That's a lesson.
1: In Christ works. Okay. Not trying to switch up for nobody, but to be me. So
0: I love it.
1: Yeah.
0: He taught a lesson right there, y'all. That's lesson 101, all right? Y'all got it? I hope y'all got it.

0: 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Musical Soul Food Gospel is now on Alexa. It's easy. Just say, Alexa, play Musical Soul Food. From classic gospel hits to today's inspiring voices, you'll hear music that uplifts, encourages, and inspires anytime, right in your own home. Say it today. 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
10: A colleague of mine went to a meeting of the Primetime Seniors the other week. There are programs like this all over the country for people in their 60s, 70s, 80s, and beyond to stay active. It's not just something to keep older folks busy. It helps to keep their bodies in shape and their brains sharp. Showing up with a good attitude is a must, and research shows that having the right mindset actually does lead to better physical aging. So if you need some suggestions to boost your positivity, experts we talked to recommended focusing on goals, which can boost your confidence. Practice gratitude, they said. One of the seniors my colleague met told her that just waking up in the morning is, quote, better than the alternative. That's true. Focus on the things you can control. Diet and exercise, and very importantly, surround yourself with positive people, because that can be contagious. I'm Dr. Sanjay Gupta, helping you live a better life.
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0: So let me ask you this. What message are you hoping that your generation hears when they listen to your music?
1: The message that I'm hoping that they get when they listen to my music, that the Lord desires a relationship with them. Intimacy with God.
0: Okay.
1: And that he is not mad at them, but he wants them. He wants you. He doesn't just want things from you. He wants you. And that they need to want him. So that's what I pray that my music conveys that, and that it does that, and that there's a restoring of the joy of salvation. I think sometimes we can look at salvation as a burdensome thing, as a task, as a heavy, as he's a taskmaster, but there's a joy in this salvation, that the freest you will ever be is being bound by the gospel. So
0: now, are you a preacher?
1: Yeah.
0: Okay, because you like joy. I'm like, I hear it. It sounds like you just took a sermon. You took a topic and you say, I got 3 points or 4 points. Okay. I'm just asking. Let me ask you, who are some gospel artists, pastors, or mentors who have helped shape your sound and your walk with God?
1: Wow. CeCe Winans.
0: Okay.
1: Yeah, without a doubt. I think, of course, like the known ones, Clark Sisters, Kim Burrell. But then there are some that are a little like my pastor, Tamar Bennett. Pastor Tamar Bennett.
0: Absolutely. Okay.
1: Yeah. Then there's, Todd Delaney's, Miranda Curtis's. Those, without a doubt.
0: Earl Bynum.
1: Earl Bynum. Dr. Earl.
0: I'm just messing with you, man.
1: Oh, my goodness.
0: That's awesome.
1: Absolutely, awesome. That have shaped my view in this area. So, yeah.
0: Okay.

0: looking for uplifting gospel music and family-friendly entertainment? Musical Soul Food Gospel is now on Alexa. It's easy. Just say, Alexa, play Musical Soul Food. From classic gospel hits to today's inspiring voices, you'll hear music that uplifts, encourages, and inspires anytime, right in your own home. Say it today. Alexa, play Musical Soul Food.
1: I've never done this. This is fun. This is almost like preaching. You know what I'm saying? Number five. Hey, this is Dr. Mark Woodline with Get Right with God. Today, let's talk about getting right by being faithful in marriage. The Bible says in Hebrews chapter 13, verse 4, marriage is honorable in all, and the bed undefiled. By whoremongers and adulterers, God will judge. Being faithful in marriage is avoiding compromising situations, such as having an intimate one-on-one time with friends of the opposite sex. Being faithful in marriage is making time for your spouse daily, discussing your life, feelings, decisions, and regular date nights together to remain romantic and connected. 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View your spouse as your partner, not your competitor. 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I'm Mark Whitlock with Get Right with God. 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
12: A better life with Dr. Sanjay Gupta.
13: Osteoporosis affects millions of people in the United States and around the world. It's a disease that basically causes someone's bones to become weak, brittle, and porous, which can increase their risk of fractures. Now, the good news here is there are things you can do other than, or in addition to, taking medications to prevent fractures before it's too late. One is to up your intake of calcium and vitamin D. You also want to eat more protein. One functional medicine dietitian told us that that helps build muscle, and if you're building muscle strength, then you are also building bone strength. You want to be mindful of your workouts. The best ways to build bone density, one therapist told us, are going to be resistance exercises like lifting weights, and also exercises that make your bones take a bit of an impact, such as jumping or even running, just loading the bones a little bit more. I'm Dr. Sanjay Gupta, helping you live a better life.
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0: 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It's easy. Just say, "Alexa, play Musical Soul Food." 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
1: 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The Bible says in 1 Corinthians chapter 15, verse 58, "Therefore, my beloved brethren and sister, be ye steadfast, unmovable, always abounding in the work of the Lord, for as much as ye know that your labor is not in vain in the Lord." 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
2: This is Ed Gray. Because of the privatization of the prison system, some publicly traded companies and their stockholders earn dividends incarcerating large numbers of minorities. Blacks and Hispanics are disproportionately sent to prison. Once they are incarcerated, they're forced to work 10 to 14 hours a day for the total pay of about $1.70 a day. The prison companies and their outside contractors sell products from inmates' work for profits and personal gain. Should we be surprised to learn that millions are spent each year in Washington on lobbyists by the labor unions representing the guards, the companies that own the prisons, and construction companies that build the prisons? As they build them, the demand for prisoners increase. I'm Ed Gray, author of the book 40 Days to a Life of Gold. Elevate your thoughts.
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0: 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Thank you. 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
19: Few people now have asked me about a TikTok trend that they've come across. It's called 75 Hard. 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So here's what it entails. Eat a structured diet with no alcohol, drink a gallon of water, read 10 pages of nonfiction, take a progress photo, and complete 2 45-minute workouts, one of them outdoors, every day for 75 days. Quite a challenge. We asked CNN fitness contributor Dana Santis about this, who reminded us that sustainable fitness isn't about punishment or proving discipline through extremes. 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I'm Dr. Sanjay Gupta, helping you live a better life.
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0: This is Dr. Mark Whitlock with Get Right with God. Let's talk today about getting right by raising up your child. The Bible says in Proverbs chapter 22, verse 6, train up a child in the way he should go, and when he gets old, he will not depart from it. Frederick Douglass said, it's better you raise the child than the police having to discipline your child. Raising up a child is setting the primary example of God's love, demonstrating forgiveness and generosity, trust and obedience within daily life. Raising up a child is focusing on shaping a child's heart and mind for God rather than merely managing their behavior. Raising up a child is actively teaching biblical principles, encouraging children to ask questions, to build a sturdy spiritual foundation. Finally, raising up a child means incorporating regular family meetings, family dinners, family outings, family Bible study and prayer, teaching a child to rely on God. This is Dr. Mark Whitlock with Get Right with God. Please email me for prayer at markewhitlockjr@gmail.com.
1: 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Oh, come on, rejoice.
0: Hey, this is Dr. Mark Whitlock with Getting Right with God. Get right with God while we prosper with God. The Bible says in Jeremiah chapter 29, verse 11, for I know the thoughts that I think towards you, saith the Lord, thoughts of peace, not of evil, to give you an expected end. 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
1: Good morning and welcome to the show this weekend. Let me welcome my co-host, Karen Wilson. Good morning, Karen.
2: Good morning. Good morning. Good morning. I feel like I've been away from home forever. I feel like I haven't heard your voice forever. So I'm just happy to be here.
1: Join the crowd, I tell you. Well, there's a lot to talk about that's happened since you and I have last talked. First of all, there are demonstrations going on around the country. I don't know if there's any in Peoria today, but in support of the John Lewis Voting Rights Act and the For the People Act, trying to convince Congress, especially a couple of Democrats, Joe Manchin from Virginia and Kristen Sinema, I'm not sure where she's from, Arizona, I think, who are two Democrats that are standing in the way of eliminating the filibuster so that both of those very important civil rights initiatives could be passed. And without having a 60-vote majority stand in the way, because, you know, everybody knows you're not going to get one Republican, who's going to vote in favor of passing those two pieces of legislation, given the fact that Republican-controlled states throughout the United States are imposing draconian restrictions on voting rights, especially aimed at African Americans and other minorities in their communities. So we're in we're in a lot of problems because Sinema and Manchin seem to be enamored with the filibuster and don't want to carve out an exception to get these two pieces of legislation passed. What are your thoughts on this, Karen?
2: Completely agree. They're doing the Good Trouble rally in D.C. It stepped off at would have been 9 o'clock our time. It was at 10 o'clock their time. So I was watching that on Instagram this morning as I was getting up. And, there's always, I'm all about rules and following it and everything. And I understand that the filibuster was enacted, back in the 1800s and this, that, and the other. But there's always room for amendment. I mean, that's how the Constitution, that's how we were able to be considered, human. We were only three-fifths of the man. And then the 13th Amendment granted us humanization. And so the filibuster, it needs to be put to rest. But then also, I'm of the school, if the Republicans were in the same spot where we are, where we have, all three, judicial branches controlled, we would gangster that all the way through. We would just be, they would just be, enacting everything. And so sometimes I know that the Democrats are supposed to be, when they go low, we go high. Well, sometimes you got to get gully with it. You know what I'm saying? You just got to get real,
1: That's
2: real
1: right.
2: dirty. And I'm of the school. We've got Madam Kamala Harris. So if it splits down the middle and goes 50-50, okay, one vote. It doesn't. A win is a win. It doesn't matter the point spread.
1: I agree. Well, and the sad part of it is, Joe Manchin and Sinema were around a couple of years ago. Especially when Obama was president, when the Republicans, in fact, did away with the filibuster so that they could get Supreme Court, pack the Supreme Court with these conservative justices on the Supreme Court. So there is precedent for doing this, and why the Democrats always have to be the nice guys in Congress just blows my mind. You know, Sinema and Manchin both know that the Republicans had no reluctance whatsoever to do away with the filibuster, for to carve out an exception to the filibuster so that they could pack the Supreme Court and other lower courts, appellate courts and district court justices with conservative justices, some of which weren't even qualified for the positions that they were appointed to. And so for those two to continue to insist that we have to honor the filibuster and, you know, request or how should I say it, hope that 10 Republicans will vote for both of those two pieces of legislation

0: a second strain that is almost more deadly than the first strain. And so you have these deniers who believe that this vaccine was developed over too short a period of time and therefore might cause you, you know, some problems physically, or believe that the vaccine really is implanting some kind of, I don't know, object in your body so that you can be tracked, you know. I mean, crazy ideas. And so they are refusing to get vaccinated, and they say it's a privilege. They are First Amendment right. I don't know on what part of the Constitution they're making their case, but they said that they have a right as individuals not to take the virus. Well, they may have that right. They may have the right to die from it as well, but they don't have a right to infect me with the virus by, you know, getting on elevators with me or being at a restaurant with me or coming in contact with me at the grocery store, you know. If I'm wearing a mask, stay away from me if you don't want to wear a mask. Don't even come, you know, within 6 feet of me. But the big issue at this point in time are young kids going back to school. You know, some of them, those anti-vaxxers don't want their children to have to wear a mask if there's a mask mandate. And we're about to have one of those mask mandates in the state of Illinois because of the increased number of people that are being infected by this Delta virus. So what are your thoughts about that?
1: Well, I've been saying it. I said I represent the 1%, and so I need you to get it together so that I can live, okay? And we, I mean, being a healthcare worker, we are made to get the vaccine. We are made to wear the mask. So, yeah, it's, you know, it's not a picnic. Nobody enjoys it. But if that's the minimal thing that you can do to, you know, stop the spread, and even the one show that I listened to in the morning, he said if people get vaccinated, that will stop the spread because then it doesn't have a host. You know what I mean?
0: Right.
1: And so I feel like the anti-vaxxers have been trying to get in control for like the last 10 years. And, you know, it's going to get to the point where if you're not vaccinated, you're not going to be able to do anything. And like I was saying, I was like, okay, I got something for you. For those that don't want to wear a mask, they don't want to get vaccinated, you know, going out of your house is a privilege. If you don't want to do that, then maybe you need to have the perpetual quarantine. How about that? You know, and it's already getting to where, you know, you have to show your vax card to be able to go to extracurricular activities or go to work or what have you. And so I'm of the school. You had, my mother was a hardcore nurse from way back in the day. So I've had all of my shots. And me being allergic to the planet except my own skin, you know, the whole thing with the autism stuff, I had everything when we didn't even have flame retardant clothes, okay? I'm here speaking to you in your right. It might be a little crazy, I'll admit that, but I'm here in my right mind. And, you know, so that was debunked. Just, you know, for the recent, I got the Moderna shot. The worst I had was a sore arm and a headache, way better than death or a ventilator. I'm just saying. I feel like if you don't want to comply with what's going on, you are a deadly weapon and should be treated as such.
0: Just yeah, I agree with that wholeheartedly. And you know, the sad part of it is that the incidence of spreading the virus among children is increasing around the country at this point in time.
1: Yeah.
0: And unfortunately, children under 12 are not eligible at this point in time to take the virus shots. And so they really have a... We

0: at a dilemma in this country, but I think that at least in our state, the governor's order is that masking, especially in schools, will be required. There's no question about it. And Peoria schools have made that very clear. There are some people that are kicking and screaming about it, but that's fine, you know. Keep your child at home if you don't want your child to wear a mask in school and protect other students in the classroom. Keep them at home and homeschool them. That's right. An option that's available to you. And so I don't know where this is all going to end, but we are on the upswing in this country. We had almost shut down the initial virus and gotten back to life as we used to know it until this Delta virus started. And, you know, your kids don't have a right to go to school unless they've gotten their polio shots and other shots related to them. You know, there's a series of shots that they have to get before they go to school. Well, adding this to it isn't that big a deal. And so some people just want to argue for argument's sake. And I think a lot of these anti-vaxxers are just that. They just like to kick up their heels. But, you know, the sad part of it is so many of them eventually end up in the hospital on ventilators. And there's one young man that just recently passed away. Because he was an anti-vaxxer, and on his deathbed, his last wish was, I wished I'd have taken the COVID-19 shots. Well, it was too late. When he got to the hospital, it was too late for him. Now he leaves a wife who is pregnant and three kids, and that too is tragic. But people have to take this serious as far as I'm concerned. Well, I guess we're about out of time again. This program always goes.
1: I just want to give a real quick shout out to State Representative Jahan Gordon Booth, and I was actually invited and participated in her birthday weekend, and I have to say, hats off to her team. Everybody wants to talk bad about Peoria, but Peoria, like, I'm not even from here. I mean, I've been here almost 19 years, but I always got to throw up Galesburg because of the whole Manuel Woodruff thing. But, I mean, it was really nice to see us together, not for a funeral. It was for a happy occasion, and people came from out of town. They stayed in the hotels, ate in our restaurants. I mean, what a, you know, kudos to her and coming up with that idea. And it was just a beautiful weekend. Everybody was having such a good, I was like, we need to do this like once a quarter, once a month, something. But it was just super, super nice. I was just thankful that I was able to go. Governor Pritzker came down Friday and partied, stayed, had a good time. And, you know, it was just super, super nice. And so I can't thank her enough for coming up with that idea, and welcome to the club. 40 is a good age. I'm getting ready to leave it. I look at 50 in November, but you have so much clarity, and you know what you will take, what you won't take. So shout out to her and her team, and pulling off an awesome event. So
0: well, I'm glad you were able to attend. I feel a little offended since I didn't get an invitation to it. My wife and I did not get an invitation to it, but I'm glad that others who were invited, in fact, had a good time. Well, with that being said, stay healthy, stay safe, wear your mask, social distance, and we'll see you at this time next week.
1: All right. As Percy always says, a family that prays together stays together. So choose your family and go to a church, and we'll catch you next week. Have a blessed week.
0: Bye-bye.
1: Bye-bye.
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3: This is Ed Gregg. We're speaking with motivational speaker Mike Howard, who is the author of the book From Ordinary to Extraordinary. Mike, yesterday you told us the only difference between where you are today and where you will be tomorrow is the information you learn and the people you meet.
4: 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We grow through people and knowledge. 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
11: For years, we've been talking about both the positive and negative effects of being on social media. And I would say, by and large, for older adults, social media is net positive. Not all positive, but net positive. Helps them keep in touch with friends and stay social. But for younger people, social media use, especially heavy use, tends to be net negative. In fact, according to this year's World Happiness Report, youth who use social media more than 5 hours a day reported a lower level of well-being. And researchers who study this sort

How many of y'all know when the scripture says, be not weary in well-doing, for in due season we'll reap if we faint not? Let me share this with you. The reason why Paul wrote that, because I understand something. As believers, we don't get weary of the work, but sometimes we get weary in the work. And when you're working for God, he didn't say you will never get tired. Amen. But I want to encourage you tonight. I've come here tonight. My assignment tonight is to encourage you. It's to let you know in the midst of everything that you're going through, you got to learn how to press your way through. You got to push right through it. The blessing is in the pressing. And when you learn how to press, there's no secret what God can do. I ain't talking about something I heard. I'm talking about something I know. I've had to press. Yes, I'm a young man, but let me tell you something. Young folk go through stuff too. We got to learn how to press our way. Listen at this song. The song says this.

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0: It's your boy, Hezekiah Walker, and it's time for another countdown with my top 20 gospel songs of the week, including my power picks, my throwbacks, and much more. 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Let's get things started. Here's Renee Spearman featuring Montel Jordan and Kim Burrell with Choose Me. Number 20 this week on the Hezekiah Walker Countdown.
1: Thank you, God, for giving us our identity in you. 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

0: Sicardi Cortez takes the number 18 spot with Working On Me. Ernest Pugh comes in at number 19 with Your Glory To See You. We're on our way to the number one song in the country on the Hezekiah Walker Countdown, so you gotta stay real close.
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1: 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Nothing else.

0: After Tonight by Sincere, JJ Harrison and Youthful Praise takes the number 14 spot with Nothing Else. Stay close. Songs number 12 and 11 are coming up right after this.
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27: Few people now have asked me about a TikTok trend that they've come across. It's called 75 Hard. The challenge was created by entrepreneur and author Andy Frisella, who calls it a, quote, transformative mental toughness program and an Ironman for your brain. So here's what it entails. Eat a structured diet with no alcohol, drink a gallon of water, read 10 pages of nonfiction, take a progress photo, and complete 2 45-minute workouts, one of them outdoors, every day for 75 days. Quite a challenge. We asked CNN fitness contributor Dana Santis about this, who reminded us that sustainable fitness isn't about punishment or proving discipline through extremes. It's about building habits that integrate into your lifestyle in a way that feels supportive and repeatable. If you ask me, that's going to be the key to long-term success. I'm Dr. Sanjay Gupta, helping you live a better life.
28: Fill out a short form

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3: 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Made new.

0: Jason Nelson and Madison Ryan Moore in at number 8 with Made New. And coming in at number 9 on the countdown, my favorite, y'all, I Can Count On You by the Groove Fire. Man, they are blazing the charts, y'all. Big up to the Groove Fire. Music from Time Trippin' is on the way, so stay with me. It's the Hezekiah Walker Countdown.
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5: 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Ladies and gentlemen,

0: on the countdown this week. And coming in at number three, Lashae Knox and Ernest Pugh with Right Here. Dow Walls comes in at number four with Able. We got more music coming. Don't you dare go nowhere. Stay close. This is the Hezekiah Walker Countdown.
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2: It's almost time to reveal the number one song in the country. It's your boy Hezekiah Walker. But before I get to that, it's time for my guest artist spotlight. He's the founder of the Philadelphia-based choir that was created back in 2003. His mission is to bring exceptional gospel music not only locally, but around the world as well. For decades, he's been a prominent figure in the gospel music industry and has won countless awards. Ladies and gentlemen, here's my guest artist spotlight, Zach Williams and One Accord with Jesus, our

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0: What's up, everybody? 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
0: This is number one. Caleb Carson and Anthony Evans. You're not finished.

0: To God be the glory. Welcome to the anointed sounds of real gospel. My name is the X-Man, your radio minister of music. Opening prayer, check. Opening praise, check. My intro, check. All right, the house is in order. We can get started right now.
1: Family, the real flashback song of the hour is on the way. Gospel news is on the way. And Desiree Fox. Oh, she's an international recording artist, everybody. Her latest song was called God's So Good. And I have the esteemed honor of having her on the program. You don't want to miss that interview. She's forthcoming. I've got new music right now from Tatiana George. This is called Thank You. This is real gospel.

0: Yo, what's up? This is your boy, B. Chase Williams of B. Chase Williams and Shabbat. You're listening to Real Gospel with my boy, the X-Man.
1: Psalms 91 and 1 says, he that dwelleth in the secret place of the Most High shall abide under the shadow of the Almighty.

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That's the real flashback song of the hour from Charles Wolfrick with I Surrender All. When was the last time you heard that? Come on, be honest. My name's the X-Man, and I want to get my hands moving and clapping. I want to get my feet stomping and shaking and stuff like that. Hey, if you can run, this song is for you. K. Jeanette with Shine.

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12: For years, we've been talking about both the positive and negative effects of being on social media. And I would say, by and large, for older adults, social media is net positive. Not all positive, but net positive. Helps them keep in touch with friends and stay social. But for younger people, social media use, especially heavy use, tends to be net negative. In fact, according to this year's World Happiness Report, youth who use social media more than 5 hours a day reported a lower level of well-being. And researchers who studied this sort of thing found that many teens wish these platforms didn't even exist, and yet they can't seem to stop using them. Experts we talked to largely suggested two things. Ideally, along with your friend group, take some time offline. Also, try to recurate your algorithm so it shows you posts that'll make you feel good. I'm Dr. Sanjay Gupta, helping you live a better life.
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19: How you doing, everybody? I'm Nina Taylor with this week's gospel news. Powerhouse gospel singer Darwin Hobbs emerged in the mid-90s as one of Nashville's most in-demand session vocalists. The youngest of six siblings from Cincinnati, Ohio, he found his voice early, singing every week in the church choir. Once he had moved to Nashville, the sessions began piling up. He was appearing on records by CeCe Winans, Michael W. Smith, Jars of Clay, and a host of other prominent acts in both gospel and secular. A connection with the industry veteran Charlie Peacock led to a deal with EMI Gospel, which released his first debut solo album, Mercy, in 1999. His rich, soulful voice earned comparisons to icons like Freddie Jackson, Lou Rawls, and most of all, Luther Vandross. His follow-up LPs in the 2000s included Vertical, which featured duets from Donna Summer and Michael McDonald. He made a strong entry in Billboard's gospel charts. The following year, Darwin Hobbs made his debut as an actor with a small role in the HBO original movie Boycott. His third LP from EMI was entitled Broken. It arrived in 2003 and proved to be his biggest chart success yet, rising to number 3 on the Billboard gospel chart. Worshipper, his final album for EMI, arrived in 2005 and reached the top 10 on the gospel albums charts. Soloist and session side guitarist Jabari Johnson, a contemporary gospel music musician that merges rock, contemporary R&B, and worship music together. He made his solo debut in 2019 on the album Day of Redemption and as a member of Bishop T.D. Jakes' church band. A native of Houston, Texas, Jabari started singing and playing music at the age of 3. When he was 8 years old, he and his brother, Nicholas Johnson, formed the vocal quartet group The Johnson Brothers, who went on to share the stage with the likes of Lee Williams and the Canton Spirituals. As the lead guitarist at the Potter's House in Dallas, Texas, he performed not only with the church founder T.D. Jakes, but such gospel chart-topping acts such as Kirk Franklin, Tori Kelly, and Ricky Dillard, just to name a few. In 2015, Johnson released his first solo single entitled You Are Holy. That same year, he played guitar on Kim Burrell's album From a Different Place. His follow-up single, More of You and You're Good, featuring Michael Dixon, appeared in 2016, and he recorded with artists such as Ricky Dillard and J.J. Harrison. In 2018, his work could be heard on Tori Kelly's gospel number 1, Hiding Place, and he co-wrote the track for Cadillac Music's album, Lack Gospel. The Stellar Awards, often called the greatest night in gospel music, are the first and premier annual award show honoring outstanding achievements in the gospel music industry. They are presented by the Stellar Awards Gospel Music Academy, SAGMA, and Central City Productions. Often called the Grammys for gospel music, the event is a massive celebration of faith, culture, and uplift. It draws both legendary icons and contemporary artists for dynamic vocal performances and tribute moments. Let's get started with this year's nominees. In Category 1, Artists of the Year, the nominees are Darryl Walls, Jacalyn Carr, Kim Person, Tasha Cobbs Leonard, and Ty Tribbett. Category 2, Song of the Year, Abel, written by Paul Sylvester Morton Jr. Come Jesus Come, writer Stephen and Tara McWhirter, Hank Bentley, and Brian Fowler. On the Way, remix featuring Erica Campbell, Adia Andrews, Carl Powell, Michael McClure Jr., Jeremy James, and J. Cole Raphael Lawrence. Promises, Alicia Knowles Smith, and Your Love from Kim Person. Category 3, Male Artists of the Year. The nominees are Ahsan Bynum, Darryl Walls, John P. Key, Jonathan McReynolds, and Ty Tribbett. Category 4, The Albertina Walker Female Artists of the Year. The nominees are Adia, Jacalyn Carr, Kim Person, Lisa Knowles Smith, Miranda Curtis, and Tasha Cobbs Leonard. We'll continue on with our stellar nominees each week right here on the Gospel News. Well, that's going to do it for this week's Gospel News. I'm Nina Taylor. Let's get back to more great gospel music on this great station.

0: there is God. He is alive and well, and he reigns supreme over everything. He is the God of all flesh.
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0: in the choir, said baby. Yes, it is. Anybody still singing the choir? Where you at, choir members? God bless you. Oh, yeah. Pray.
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0: Candy Staten, William Bell with My God Has a Telephone. I love that song. And before Candy Staten, yes, the one and only Brent Jones with Praise in the Choir Stand. That went out to all my choir lovers and choir members.
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0: Taxman, and here's Pastor Charles Jenkins and Fellowship Chicago with Stephanie Mills, Never Knew Love. And right after this song, I welcome back the one, the only, Pastor Charles Jenkins. This is Real Gospel.
1: Come on, right here.

0: Real Gospel is the place where God gets the glory and artists tell their stories. I am honored to have, I think they say the third time is a charm. This is the third time that you've been back with us, Pastor Charles Jenkins. Welcome back to Real Gospel.
1: Thank you so much for having me, dear brother.
0: The last time I spoke with you, it was just before you made the major announcement. You didn't make it on this program, let me be clear, that you were stepping down or retiring as pastor of your ministry in Chicago. What have you been up to since you have passed on the pastorate, as they say, in terms of church ministry?
1: Well, thanks again for having me back, and hello to everybody listening. I wrote a book about exactly what you just shared. Mm-hmm. When I announced that after 23 years of being a part of the pastoral leadership team at Fellowship of Chicago, I went viral. I trended on multiple social media platforms.
0: Mm-hmm. Yes, you have.
1: Every major news outlet in Chicago and many across the country wanted to talk to me. And so I was called by leading leaders across the body of Christ to ask me to write a book about, you know, this whole idea of transitioning, passing the baton, peacefully transferring power. And so I wrote a book called Seasons to help people understand that all of our lives are framed in scenes and segments of time, one big timeline broken down into many different time periods, their beginnings and their endings, their starts and their finishes. And there is a such thing as starter's blocks, but there's also a such thing as finding your finish line. Mm. And seasons can end and it not be drama or something's wrong or anger, or frustration or disappointment.
0: True.
1: But God can give you a green light, a yellow light, and he can give you a red light, and it can be all good, and there can be a beautiful ending and also a beautiful new beginning. And so I wrote this book to help people understand that there are many different seasons in your life, and you could be called to do something else and be something else and still serve God and love God and serve people. Because I've had some people say, well, you know, you never stop pastoring. People don't know what pastoring is.
0: True.
1: Yes, it's marrying, it's burying, it's teaching, it's preaching, it's winning souls. But the church is also a nonprofit organization, the nonprofit sector being the third largest business sector in the country. And it's good business. It's God's business. And it's everything nonprofit management. It's staff management. It's curriculum management. It's financial management. It's conflict resolution management. It's curriculum management. I mean, it's a long list of things. Pastors do 100 jobs in one. And so in helping people understand, not just for pastors, but whoever you are, whatever season of life you're in, you got to know several things. You got to know how to hear from God. Got to know how to discover your purpose. Got to know how to discern God's red lights, green lights, and yellow lights. Got to know how to navigate seasons of transition. And when everything changes around you and sometimes with you, you got to know how to reinvent yourself, because sometimes God is calling you to turn into something you never knew you even could become. And you got to be able to be a transformer more than meets the eye and become something else.
0: Amen. Have you discovered that has been sort of an issue and a problem with a lot of ministries and churches in general, is just knowing when it's time to listen to God and do that next thing?
1: I think in our community in general, I got phone calls from politicians, from business owners, from community leaders, from, we can find our start and we're very passionate about it. God called me. But the difficulty for many of us is to find our finish line.
0: Mm.
1: God has said my time is up and it's okay. I'm a pass the baton. We don't pass the baton with our businesses in our community.
0: Mm.
1: We don't pass the baton in our roles of political leadership or community leadership or church leadership. And I'm not saying everybody's gotta leave when I left. 23 years is a long time.
0: Yes,
1: anyway.
0: Yes, it is.
1: When I say retire, you know, people say, well, you can't retire. You just 40 44. Wow. I started when I was 21.
0: Yes. That's why you look so young, because I was going to ask you how you pulled that off.
1: I had a lady who was the a lead in an aviation company. For those who don't know what aviation is, it's airlines, airplanes, all that. She was a part of a private aviation firm. And she said, you know, I've been doing this role and I feel like God wants to move me to a new role and a new, and you released me to not be in fear and to embrace it. And I've had pastors say to me, I want to be in education. I thought I could only serve God in this one role my whole life. I had one pastor tell me he wants to be a school superintendent, and now he's been freed and released to embrace this role. Watch this, and take his faith to the public school system to be able to empower faculties and staffs and students and districts and all of that. So for me, the exciting thing is to know that people know that seasons exist and they don't all have to look the same. And you can do more than one thing for your whole life. Some people are supposed to do only one thing, but God gave one talent, one, two, and one, five. And so work with what you got, maximize every season you're in, and know that God's got grace for your journey.
0: Amen. I was speaking to my wife the other day, and I said, you know, I'm going to be speaking with Pastor Charles Jenkins. And so she was like, who? I said, you've never heard of him? She said, no. And I said, oh, okay. I said, my God is awesome. She said, oh, I said, yes, that guy. And so, so I only say that to say that, you know, as the scripture says, your gifts will make room for you. Although a lot of people are still rediscovering who you are, your work and the work that you've done have made room for you, because I'm sitting here with four pages of accolades that you have accomplished that most people, some people who are around you and keep up with you, they know, but a lot of people just don't know. I'm not even going to attempt to read all this stuff, but yeah, it's just amazing. I mean, the awards, the accolades that are across the spectrum, not just in gospel music, but you are a humanitarian as well. So I just wanted to say thank you for all your continued work and those other realms and other things that you do as well that God is leading you to do. I just wanted to say that.
1: No, I appreciate it. You know, we don't serve to be seen, but we should be seen serving by somebody somewhere. And our lives should live in a way that gives. And so, you know, I view myself as the FedEx man. You might not know my name. You might not know who I am, but I got a package for you. I got a package for you. Yeah. And I said all this stuff about the book. Some people might be wanting to know where to get it. It's at charlesjenkins.com. Charlesjenkins.com.
0: Amen.
1: Seasons.
0: Amen. So this song that you've got called Never Knew Love with one of my favorite, you know, I do listen to R&B, Stephanie Mills. How did that collaboration come about? I mean, wow, you've done it again, as they say.
1: You know what? I'm an R&B super fan. I was raised listening to it in my mama's car. Lionel Richie and Stephanie Mills and just so many other legends. And I was riding down the street just singing the hook of that record. And I never knew love like this before. And I said, man, there's no love like the love of God. I said, I wonder would they let me gospelize that record. Mm. And I got on the phone with a dear friend, Paxton Baker, who's very close to Stephanie, and shared my idea. And he put me on the phone with Stephanie. We were fast friends and laughing and talking. And I invited her to be a part of this song, this idea. She said she would love to.
0: Yes.
1: And because I wanted to do it the right way, because I was changing the lyrics, I had to get the permission of the original writer and the original producer. And again, I was gospelizing it. Yeah. And so I had to make it about the Lord. I had to change the lyrics. So she gave me the phone numbers of James Ntoume, who just passed away.
0: Yeah. Oh, wow.
1: Iconic producer and Reggie Lucas, who's the original writer. And they gave me their blessing. She drove. I was in Atlanta at the time. She drove to a studio where I was from Charlotte, and we jumped in the studio, and the rest is history.
0: Amen. Did she really jump at, I know she did, but I mean, did you find that she really jumped at the opportunity to really do something meaningful in gospel? Because, you know, a lot of people, and because I was I co-produced Tom Joyner for 7.5 years. And so I understand that although a lot of people, artists, may sing R&B or do other things for a living, at heart, a lot of them love the Lord. And so this was maybe was an opportunity for her to really collaborate with you and do something that was going to be meaningful in a way that even if she had done it solo, she just wouldn't have gotten the same response. You know what I mean?
1: Yeah. She's a believer. She yes. loves God. Yes. She has done some gospel music work mm-hmm. before. And she was elated at the idea that we were going to take this 1980 Grammy Award winning hit mm-hmm. and lift people up with it in a different kind of way and yeah. celebrate the love of God. And to what you just said, people forget that the Bible is full of stories. Mm-hmm. Stories that might not mention Jesus, stories that talk about love, stories that talk about pain, stories that talk about problems. And you can sing about stories mm-hmm. that reflect real life experiences, circumstances, and situations, just like a teacher can talk about them in a classroom.
0: Yes.
1: And still love God and serve God with a different melody. And so I think sometimes because we hadn't been taught right or mm-hmm. well, sometimes we call some things, we throw them at the wall as wrong, and we ridicule, revile, and reject. And there are people that love God that just maybe with a different rhythm, a different beat, different music. And sometimes R&B music, it overlaps with gospel music.
0: Mm-hmm. Mm-hmm.
1: A yeah. lot of R&B singers, you know, the musicians are the same.
0: Yeah, you're right about that. You're right about
1: that. All these R&B musicians mm-hmm. are church boys.
0: Yep.
1: But as long as the content isn't derogatory, defaming, defacing, disrespectful, it's all right to sing about love and to tell stories. I got a song I'm getting ready to drop.
0: Wow.
1: It's going to be a women's anthem. It's called The Soul of a Woman.
0: Wow.
1: And it embodies, I've been told it embodies everything a woman is. It sounds kind of Sam Cooke-ish. It's not a gospel song in what we call gospel, is traditional essence of hallelujah, thank you, Jesus. But it is gospel in the context that it is good news.
0: Yes.
1: And it takes other parts of the scripture, edifying, building up, uplifting, and all of those kinds of things. And so my understanding, revelation, and commitment to what the good news is enables me to make other stuff too. So amen. I just wanted to give that context and amen. Understanding.
0: Amen. As we wrap up the interview, I guess this is where we ask you to tell the listeners where they can get more information about you, where they can follow you on social media, where they can get your music, and once again, where they can purchase your book, Seasons.
1: You can follow me right now on Instagram, Charles Jenkins is my name, or on Facebook, follow me at Charles Jenkins Music. I'm talking back to you and hanging out with you on a regular basis. And so jump in, charlesjenkins.com, where you get the book Seasons. Feedback is amazing. Friends are buying them for friends. I'm happy to get it to you today. charlesjenkins.com. And I'm working on a brand new album. Stay tuned.
0: Oh, okay. See, I'm tempted to ask you to go into that, but I won't do that. I won't do it because we'll be here, you know.
1: I hadn't said this nowhere else.
0: Okay,
1: that's
0: okay.
1: All I'm gonna say.
0: Okay.
1: You got it first. I'm working on a brand new album.
0: Okay. I understand. So listen, the one and only Pastor Charles Jenkins, thank you so much for returning to Real Gospel, and thank you, and have a tremendous rest of the day.
1: Thank you. You do the same.
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10: For years, we've been talking about both the positive and negative effects of being on social media. And I would say, by and large, for older adults, social media is net positive. Not all positive, but net positive. Helps them keep in touch with friends and stay social. But for younger people, social media use, especially heavy use, tends to be net negative. In fact, according to this year's World Happiness Report, youth who use social media more than 5 hours a day reported a lower level of well-being. And researchers who study this sort of thing found that many teens wish these platforms didn't even exist, and yet they can't seem to stop using them. Experts we talked to largely suggested two things. Ideally, along with your friend group, take some time offline. Also, try to recurate your algorithm, so it shows you posts that'll make you feel good. I'm Dr. Sanjay Gupta, helping you live a better life.
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0: The Lord will make a way somehow. The Reverend Al Green with our real flashback song of the hour. This is the X-Man. Here's new music from Dr. Judith Christie McAllister. God is on my side.
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14: Few people now have asked me about a TikTok trend that they've come across. It's called 75 Hard. The challenge was created by entrepreneur and author Andy Frisella, who calls it a, quote, transformative mental toughness program and an Ironman for your brain. So here's what it entails. Eat a structured diet with no alcohol, drink a gallon of water, read 10 pages of nonfiction, take a progress photo, and complete 2 45-minute workouts, one of them outdoors, every day for 75 days. Quite a challenge. We asked CNN fitness contributor Dana Santis about this, who reminded us that sustainable fitness isn't about punishment or proving discipline through extremes. It's about building habits that integrate into your lifestyle in a way that feels supportive and repeatable. If you ask me, that's going to be the key to long-term success. I'm Dr. Sanjay Gupta, helping you live a better life.
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1: Hi, this is Dr. Mark Whitlock with Getting Right with God. Today, let's talk about getting right by staying faithful to God. The Bible says in 1 Corinthians chapter 15, verse 58, "Therefore, my beloved brethren and sister, be ye steadfast, unmovable, always abounding in the work of the Lord, for as much as ye know that your labor is not in vain in the Lord." I'm talking to somebody. Staying faithful to God is being honest with God in prayer about your pain and fear and anger. God is not discouraged by your struggles. Staying faithful to God is clinging to God's promises in the Word to counteract doubt and deception and fear. Staying faithful to God is looking back over your life and to know it was God who brought you through dangers, seen and unseen, to build confidence that God will bring you through. And finally, staying faithful to God is trusting in God in all your ways and acknowledge Him, and He will direct your path. 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

0: Like I always say, it's the last but not least hour of Real Gospel. 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
1: This is Apostle Mark Hinton. I got something to share with you that God lifted me when I was in a dark place in my life.

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Yes, it is. Anybody still singing the choir? Where you at, choir members? God bless you. Ooh.

0: I've never done this. This is fun. This is almost like preaching. You know what I'm saying? Ah. Number five. Hey, this is Dr. Mark Whitlock. I'm going to get right with God. Today, let's talk about getting right by being faithful in marriage. The Bible says in Hebrews chapter 13, verse 4, marriage is honorable in all, and the bed undefiled. By whoremongers and adulterers, God will judge. Being faithful in marriage is avoiding compromising situations, such as having an intimate one-on-one time with friends of the opposite sex. Being faithful in marriage is making time for your spouse daily, discussing your life, feelings, decisions, and regular date nights together to remain romantic and connected. 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View your spouse as your partner, not your competitor. Avoiding sharing sensitive marital secrets with people outside of the marriage. Stick with your boo so you won't have a boo-boo situation. I'm Mark Whitlock with Get Right With God. 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
7: Let's go to the book of Mark, chapter 5, verse 25. And a woman was there. She had suffered a great deal under the care of many doctors and had spent all she had. Yet instead of getting better, she grew worse. When she heard about Jesus, she came up behind him in a crowd and touched his cloak, because she thought, if I just touch his clothes, I will be healed. Let me put a tag on this text: in his presence. Here's my relevant question: how do we get in his presence? My first point, somebody say, suffering in silence. I believe I'm talking to maybe three women in the house. Have you ever suffered in silence? Where you knew that your suffering would not be understood or heard from somebody else? Oh, they might give you a polite minute, but they don't really give you any time, hallelujah, to understand the suffering that you're going through. Suffering.
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21: A colleague of mine went to a meeting of the primetime seniors the other week. There are programs like this all over the country for people in their 60s, 70s, 80s, and beyond to stay active. It's not just something to keep older folks busy. It helps to keep their bodies in shape and their brains sharp. Showing up with a good attitude is a must, and research shows that having the right mindset actually does lead to better physical aging. So if you need some suggestions to boost your positivity, experts we talked to recommended focusing on goals, which can boost your confidence. Practice gratitude, they said. One of the seniors my colleague met told her that just waking up in the morning is, quote, better than the alternative. That's true. Focus on the things you can control. Diet and exercise, and very importantly, surround yourself with positive people, because that can be contagious. I'm Dr. Sanjay Gupta, helping you live a better life.
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